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0: 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That baby's ugly. But it's tasting. 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
1: 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It's the Greg Beharrell Show. Nobody uses the Yellow Pages anymore. They should have called themselves

0: 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Someone called in. Go figure. I don't know.
1: We got a party, man. I like you.
2: Yeah, all right. You should know I party Tupperware style.
1: I didn't. But yeah. Hey, bro, I listened all day. You guys rock. I mean, just put it on. Break the button, dude. So you can't turn it anywhere else. That's what I'm saying.
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Rome, Paris, London. 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

0: 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Yeah, so that rectangle in your pocket that you use to text also makes phone calls. Yeah, isn't that something?
1: Just getting off work, so I was going to relax, live the dream.
0: Now, are you saying relax, or are you saying, quote, relax, end quote?
1: You know what I'm saying.
0: Whenever a stoner tokes, a Dorito gets its wings. And what strain will it be tonight?
1: Skywalker, for sure.
0: Original trilogy, I hope. Well, good luck in a galaxy far, far away.
1: Yeah.

Your I'm just gonna sit in the car for one more song. 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
2: 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Geysers? Terrible cell service?
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1: Yellowstone?
0: Cool.
2: 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Geysers? Terrible cell service?
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1: Yellowstone?
0: Cool.
2: 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Geysers? Terrible cell service?
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Ah! 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
1: Fall is a vibe. 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
0: We're really the last sign of civilization headed up north until you hit a big old bridge. 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
6: Mahoney, easily one of the most monstrous things that you do in your relationship is to fart in bed.
7: Dave,
8: pretty villainous.
7: Nature happens, and you know what?
6: No.
7: The way I look at it,
6: close your butt.
7: As if that perfect. I had to get up and leave the room, I risk waking her and my baby. So
6: you've woken her up with farts before, just the smell of it.
8: The child.
7: If she had me on a healthier diet, this wouldn't be a problem.
6: Once again, literal gaslighting. So this is where things could go, because you said that your wife gets so angry at you because she's resting. She's sleeping or close to it. And then you fart and just destroy her peace.
7: And then she'll, she,

0: she will kick me to make sure that she knows that I am I'm in the doghouse at that point.
1: So this is where it could lead. There's a guy named Anthony Gordon, 32 years old. He was arrested in Florida, charged with domestic battery because him and his 45-year-old girlfriend got into an argument because he was farting in bed. So he farts in bed, and she hits him, and then he grabs her, and then she bites his finger, and then she spits on him, and then he gets arrested because he was choking her. And
0: like, if you're disaster. At that level of hate for your significant other, y'all don't need to be sleeping in the same bed.
2: I feel like those are people who are, like, addicted just to be in an argument. Like, they just only want to be arguing, so this guy's just farting everywhere so that he can start an argument.
1: Well, and he's the younger man. He's 32, she's 45, you know? So she's got, you know, the young buck. You'd think he'd be able to control his bowels a little bit better, you know?
2: No, that's like full fart potential, 32. 32 to 45 is actually, I think, when you fart the most.
0: Yeah. Full fart power, yeah. You still have the sphincter
2: your
0: control
2: colon.
0: To be able to, project.
1: With that in mind, we're going to switch to another story here that also comes to us out of Florida. This 37-year-old woman, her name is Shanetta Wilson. She got arrested after allegedly pulling a knife on a man during an argument. Because they were waiting in line at a convenience store, and I guess she ripped such a loud fart that he called her out on it, and then she pulled a knife on him.
0: Dude, somebody who's willing to just rip ass as loud as they possibly can while standing in line definitely is armed.
2: But hold on.
0: You're gonna call them out? You think that's going to have any effect on this situation other than to put you in the hopper?
2: You don't think, hang on. You've never been like walking through a store and just thinking that you're okay
1: that's
2: just to
1: different.
2: Go?
1: Standing idly in line.
2: But did you, maybe she didn't know somebody like, was behind
0: you
2: her.
0: You know, Shanetta. I will tell you this.
1: Shanetta, you stinky bitch.
0: You know when you have the ability to rip a loud one. The loud ones don't come out of nowhere.
2: You've never been shocked by the volume?
0: No, because you know, within the first little release how that fart is going to go.
2: I mean, I don't know the decibels.
1: Sometimes you got to pinch them.
3: This is Dave and Mahoney.

0: If there was one place you'd love to go in the U.S., where would you go?
1: Yellowstone?
0: Cool.
2: Bears? Geysers?
3: Terrible cell service?
1: What about New York City?
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0: Dog's already just pooped on the ground. It's fine. PetSmart,
2: number
0: one.
2: Can I guess the other one?
0: Sure.
2: Is it Sephora?
0: No. Oh. There's too many makeup places. There's just no.
1: Yeah, she cares about that place.
0: No, no, no.
1: White Barn Candle Company, or what's the other one?
0: Bath and Body Works.
2: Yeah.
0: Dude, Bath and Body Works. I'm just letting it rip, brother. You can't catch me.
1: You walk in there.
0: I just got finished with Target. I've already had my 32-ounce coffee. And that's my second stop.
1: Dude, you take a deep breath inside of a Bath and Body Works, I feel like you're going to get lightheaded. It's like doing a whippet.
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0: Tony present Are You Smarter Than a Community College Dropout?
1: Probably not.
2: Gabriella is joining us today to challenge Mahoney. And are you smarter than a community college dropout? One question for you, Gabriella, before we get going. How far did you get in school?
3: High school and a few community college classes.
2: Excellent.
4: A fellow community college dropout. I like it.
2: All right. So you guys are going to be asked the same six questions today. And Gabriella, you do get one pass. That counts as a correct answer. Feel free to use that whenever you want. Mahoney has just left the studio. He is going to a soundproof space where he cannot hear. I'm not going to give you the right answers until he comes back in and makes his guesses. Here we go with question number one. How long is a fortnight?
3: 2 weeks.
2: Question number two. What is the primary ingredient in traditional Japanese sake?
3: Rice.
2: Question number three. What color is a polar bear's skin?
3: I'm going to say black.
2: Question number four is multiple choice. What sport is known as the beautiful game? Is that tennis, baseball, golf, or soccer?
3: Tennis.
2: You are on question number four and you still have a pass. Just tossing that out there. But, stick with tennis if you want.
3: All right, I'll pass.
2: Oh, good use of your pass. What do you know? Question number five. What does the Latin phrase carpe diem mean?
3: Seize the day.
2: And final question for you. What is the capital of Spain?
3: Madrid.
2: All right. We'll see how Mahoney does as he re-enters the room right now. I will say this much. Mahoney and Gabriella did quite well. Let's see, Mahoney. Question number one for you. How long is a fortnight? Yeah, 2 weeks. Both of you said 2 weeks. That is correct. Question number two. What is the primary ingredient in traditional Japanese sake?
4: Rice,
2: yeah. Both of you breathed a lot and then got it right.
4: We like to breathe, man. It's a part of the process.
2: Question number three. What color is a polar bear's skin?
5: Oh, I don't know if I've ever seen a
2: nude polar bear.
5: Yeah, I stopped subscribing to
2: onlybears.com.
5: I'm going to pass.
2: Oh, good use of your pass.
4: Pink?
2: No, it's black, and Gabriella got that right.
6: Their hair is translucent as well. Another fun fact.
2: Question number four, what sport is known as the beautiful game? Is that tennis,
4: soccer,
2: baseball, golf, or soccer? Soccer is correct. Both of you got that right. Gabriella wisely used her pass there. Question number five, what does the Latin phrase carpe diem mean?
4: Seize the day.
2: Seize the day is correct. Both of you got that right. And final question, it all comes down to this. She went 5 for 5 up to this point. You have gone 5 for 5 up to this point. What is the capital of Spain?
6: Must be said with the proper accent.
2: 5 seconds.
5: The capital of Spain is Barcelona.
2: Barcelona is right.
4: Is it Madrid?
2: It's Madrid. Gabriella got that right. Gabriella wins.
4: See, I don't like that Audrey said you had to say it with the proper accent. That's what made me think Barcelona. I feel like this is... That was
6: you gotten that,
4: cheating.
6: Huh?
4: I would have. I was going to go with Madrid. I was leaning towards Madrid until you said that.
6: I'm so sorry.
4: Yeah. You ruined my winning streak, Audrey.
6: I did it on purpose.
4: I feel like that's collusion. I feel like I won then. Sorry,
2: no,
4: Gabrielle.
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1: If you guys are being totally honest with yourselves, let's say that you're locked up in jail. Do you feel like you have it in you to escape? Because I have a delusion about myself.
2: Absolutely not.
1: That I could get out.
2: I'm just going to...
3: I'm not getting in more trouble. I'm going to get out eventually. I didn't commit that kind of a crime. Yeah.
2: Like you said, that's, you know, I don't run in my... I'm free right now. I don't like running. I would be running for the rest of my life. You got, like, I feel like you, like back in the Andy Dufresne days of Shawshank Redemption, you could go to Mexico and get away with it. But no, you can't. Everything's connected.
3: And the walls are too, like, they're not making them out of, like, mud.
2: Well, it's not even that. It's just, like, how do you exist on the outside anymore?
3: True. Lots of cameras.
1: So this guy, he's 30 years old. He was in a South Carolina detention center on September the 1st. And sure enough, he managed to escape from his prison cell. And you say that they, you know, they don't make them like they used to. And it's a lot harder to escape from jail. Perhaps not. Video, the security footage, shows him using a pencil to manipulate his cell door lock and open it.
2: That's not a very good lock. What do you mean, a pencil?
3: And then they're going to take pencils away from all of the inmates. Then
1: you can't even do your drawings anymore.
3: I mean, that is really kind of the fact that they were able to literally jailbreak their door is kind of comical. When was the last time we've been checking those locks, brother?
1: So he unlocked his cell door, and he managed to exit through an unlocked kitchen door. He then climbed a barbed wire fence and escaped, but didn't last for very long. They found him 28 minutes later.
2: Probably bleeding out from the barbed wire.
1: About a mile and a half from the jail. And he allegedly did assault a deputy during his capture, so he wasn't done just yet. Uh-huh. He did, as you mentioned, Mahoney, suffered a lot of cuts from the barbed wire fence because it is, you know, meant to do that. Was treated before he returned to jail. He now faces the additional charges that you were talking about, Audrey, which include unlawful escape and resisting arrest and assaulting a police officer. But officials are now relatively concerned about the exposure of their security vulnerabilities.
2: Now, I mean, when you could just walk out of the prison, essentially.
1: You can pop the lock on your cell door with a pencil and then just walk out. That does seem maybe not quite as secure as it needs to be.
3: Now, I don't know if... like all prisons or jails are like necessarily the same in the United States, but I follow Jail Talk on TikTok.
1: Yeah.
3: Seems like they're having a lot of fun in there in some cases.
1: Which does surprise me that they have so much access to the cell phones in the prison TikToks. Where they're like, you know what, let's start a series on TikTok about, you know, us dancing in the yard.
3: It does seem like there's a better sense of community.
1: Are they still like making a toilet wine and stuff? Is any of that part of Jail Talk? Yeah.
3: Certainly.
1: Huh. I mean, maybe jail's not so bad.
3: That's what I'm saying. Like, what were you escaping from? Did you not make friends very well? Were you getting bullied?
2: You gotta join a gang.
3: Gotta get a group.
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3: Resident Evil did gangbusters at the box office this weekend. Resident Evil was originally a video game.
4: Oh, yeah.
3: That came out how long ago?
4: Almost 26? 30 years ago. Yeah. I mean, it was when I was in high school. So Resident Evil 1 on the PlayStation, the original PlayStation.
3: The fact that, I mean, all these years later, it's still such powerful IP where it did $60 million at the box office this weekend.
5: Wait. So there's a new Resident Evil?
3: Oh, yeah. Yeah, just
4: about Mila Jovovich.
5: Yeah, she was in the 2000s. I remember seeing that movie and just being absolutely scared for my life.
3: Mm-hmm.
5: Super spooky. So I'm assuming this one, same sort of thriller aspect because...
3: Yeah, it's Resident Evil. Go
5: Resident
3: figure.
5: Resident Evil, super spooky, scary.
3: But yes, $60 million at the box office this weekend. Huge stuff.
5: Dang.
3: So some sad news. Obviously, you know, we've had the passing of a couple of people as of late. You know, Presley Gerber, Cindy Crawford's son, we were talking about earlier this week. They just revealed that it was fentanyl. That caused the death of Hayden Panettiere. But Chad Gilbert, lesser known, but he was the founding guitarist of Newfound Glory, which, you know, we all appreciated back in the day, has passed away at 45 years old. He died peacefully in his sleep, surrounded by loved ones. He had been battling cancer for quite some time. Man, 45 years old is just
4: terrible.
3: Way too young. He's got a, you know, young daughter and everything else. So really, really sad news about Chad Gilbert passing away.
5: Oh, horrific.
3: Unbelievably, the show Below Deck is coming back for a 13th season.
4: Yeah, people love that show.
3: How much stuff can happen below deck?
5: A lot.
3: 13 seasons worth. I guess this one is in Phuket, Thailand, and it's making the first return to Thailand since 2019. So they have done one there before, but it's been, you know, 6 or 7 years. And I don't watch the show, but I mean, I hear people talk about it all of the time. Like you guys said, very popular.
5: Yeah. I mean, I've never seen a single episode for there to be 13 seasons. I've really ignored it for quite some time. But people who like reality TV just buy all in to all of the Bravo stuff.
4: Bossy Rossi is a reality TV junkie. Have you had a chance to watch Below Deck?
6: I have not watched Below Deck.
5: So we're all evading all 13 seasons.
3: Yes.
4: I've watched
3: from Below Deck.
4: I've watched a couple episodes. But the problem is my wife, she doesn't like shows about like people who are working. She wants just the rich people.
3: I don't want to see the servants.
4: Like, this is realistic. Like, this is something we could do. We want aspirational.
3: Yeah. Something else that I have never watched any of, but clearly there's a market for it. Hallmark just announced 34 new Christmas movies.
4: You don't watch Hallmark movies with your kids around Christmas or your wife?
3: No, you do?
4: Yes, man. They're so cheesy. They're so cheesy and bad. It feels like it's become a holiday tradition.
5: No, not for me. Man. I'm watching Home Alone on repeat.
3: Yeah,
5: like Home Alone, Fat Tim
3: Elf.
5: Allen.
3: Yes, like those are the classics, man.
5: Yeah, but it's just because like whenever bad acting's so bad, it makes me angry. So that's the only reason.
3: Like
5: why
3: this
5: I'm
3: is
5: not.
3: Insulting to me.
5: Got this job. I could have gotten this job. Even know your lines.
4: There was a Hallmark Christmas movie about a radio show a couple of years ago too,
5: and we didn't get invited.
3: Oh no!
5: See?
3: Yeah, like how did we not star in that?
4: We're too ugly. That's why.
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1: If you ask people the most annoying things in life, one of the top answers is always traffic. Like, there's never a good time to be stuck in traffic. And maybe as far as like being annoyed, clearly when you have to get somewhere, like you're running late for work or for an event that you're supposed to be at, and just being stuck in traffic is really annoying. But I would like to add in there, when you're out for what is supposed to be a fairly relaxing errand or something that you're doing on like a Saturday afternoon.
2: Yeah.
1: And then all of a sudden there's some accident that shut down the interstate and you're just sitting there wasting your weekend.
3: Traffic when there's not supposed to be traffic. That is a circle of hell.
1: When there's not supposed to be traffic.
3: Yes.
1: Yes. There's never really a good time to get stuck in traffic, but this may be one of the worst times. A California couple was driving to the hospital this past weekend because she was about to give birth.
3: Ooh.
1: And heavy traffic got caught up in the area that they were. They were in the Bay Area in San Francisco, and it was near Golden Gate Park, and they were stuck at a standstill. And this mom, who was in active labor, had to pull over, and they called 911. But guess who doesn't get there in time? The ambulance. Guess why? The traffic. And damn. So the emergency responder, they were struggling to get there because they couldn't reach them. And when the ambulance finally did get there, they couldn't even like fully get to them. They had to park 2 blocks away and then run over to the family.
3: Whoa.
1: And thankfully, the doula who was involved in this as well happened to be stuck in the same traffic jam, stepped in and helped coach her through the delivery process before the paramedics even got there.
4: Holy crap. You know what's so wild is that you're sitting here saying that the ambulance wasn't able to get to her in time because of all of the traffic. Do people just not move over for ambulances anymore?
1: I mean, it depends.
3: Sometimes you can't.
1: Yeah, I mean, like if you're on a bridge or something like that, yeah, and there's no shoulder, like sometimes you're just stuck. But this doula, like, was not their doula. It was just a random person.
3: I bet she sends a bill.
4: She will. Oh my gosh,
3: we didn't even have a doula, but one just ran. We didn't ask for one. One showed up.
1: Or it was just some random lady who's like, I got a new side hustle. I'm going to pretend to be a doula. Yeah.
4: I'm a doula for a day.
1: Doula for
3: just
1: a day, baby.
3: Showed up, charged us like $450 that wasn't covered by our medical man. But shout out to everybody involved here, because the fact that the paramedic crew was running 2 blocks,
1: with their gear and everything else to try
3: to get there is, you know, above and beyond, and glad everything worked out in this particular case, and certainly a fun story to tell once everybody gets older.
1: The mom and the baby were transported to the hospital in good condition. Didn't say for sure if they got into the ambulance, but I imagine they did, so there's another bill there.
4: Dang.
1: The father, Nate, said the couple had joked about the possibility of giving birth in the car, but, quote, never thought it would happen to us. The family said that they were especially grateful for those medical professionals that you were talking about, Mahoney, and other people caught in the traffic that were helping them out. The unusually heavy congestion was reportedly connected to a weekend closure of the 101 in the area, which diverted traffic onto other San Francisco roads. So, again, one of those things, unexpected traffic on an unexpected day. Next thing you know, you're having a baby in a park.
0: Dave and Mahoney.
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8: Pizza Huts.
9: Yeah, that they have all across these great lands of ours. 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
6: Here we go with number one. 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
10: What? 99? What are you talking about? 99 making for an hour. Jeez. Why are you doing this? I didn't do that. 99! No, I didn't do that! Why? Who is ordering this? 99 of them! That will make it for $1,000! Look at that! They keep running! Stop!
8: So that audio feels like to me it's been tampered with. This feels like they have been eliminating a lot of the background noise, but for the sake of the clip, the beep still sort of remained.
9: I don't know that beep though. I'm gonna have to hear some of the possible answers? Options.
6: The options are A, Arby's, B, McDonald's, or C, Jack in the Box.
8: 99 of these items were ordered.
9: This is Arby's.
6: I think it's Arby's, okay?
9: I think it's Arby's.
6: Audrey, you get your nose crunched.
8: 99 orders from something from Arby's?
9: I think this is the roast beef boys. I think this is a prank.
6: Okay.
8: I don't think that, because I don't know who the roast beef boys are. The
9: Arby's is
6: Mahoney and Bossy Rossi.
9: If you're not familiar with the beef boys or whatever they're calling, like Arby's is doing some like Gen Z viral marketing on their account.
8: Oh, okay. So the RBBs. Okay. I like that you're going with your gut there. I'm still going to go with mine and I'm going to say McDonald's.
9: Okay. That's tough. That doesn't sound like a McDonald's beep to me though.
6: Luis, you have to make the final decision here. Arby's, McDonald's, or Jack in the Box?
7: I'm going to go with Arby's.
6: Going with Mahoney, and that is the wrong choice. It was, in fact, McDonald's.
9: Was it McDonald's?
6: It was McDonald's.
9: It's okay. Maybe the audio was tampered with.
8: Right. I do believe Mahoney was tampered with. I was going with my gut. I heard a ding, and I don't know if Arby's has dings. I think they just go off of screams.
6: On to number two. This one is where the lady jumps on the table in the dining area and, speaking of screaming, starts to yell.
11: Are you ruining my order? Useless!
12: Ma'am, please.
11: Take it back!
13: Ma'am, calm down. Let's talk about
11: it.
12: Please step down.
6: Please.
12: You're
8: going to
12: hurt yourself.
11: Watch
8: you
11: me.
12: Think I won't?
11: Ma'am, get
6: off. Right.
8: She
6: did fall.
8: Okay,
6: what
11: are our
8: options,
11: Dave?
6: Oh, my God.
12: Hang on,
6: I got it.
11: Watch
12: you
11: me.
12: You think I won't?
11: Ma'am, get off. Right.
8: That feels like an episode out of a sitcom. That's crazy.
6: Our options, A, Taco Bell, B, White Castle, C, Raising Cane's.
9: Raising Cane's, 100%.
8: I do feel like she's relatively...
9: They said ma'am.
8: Oh, Dave's saying nah.
6: I'm just saying, no. Got to get this one right. Huh. She was raising some cane there, but I don't know about that.
9: Oh, God.
8: Wait, what were the other options? Or blacked
9: Taco
8: out?
9: Taco Bell.
6: Taco Bell, White Castle, or Raisin Cane's.
9: It's got to be Taco Bell.
8: It's
9: got to
8: be the T-Bell. She's probably a little drunk.
9: There's two employees who are out in the dining room not fighting that lady if she's standing on a table.
6: At a White Castle.
9: At a White Castle.
6: So they're a fighter.
9: So this has to be
8: and
9: a Taco
8: White
9: Bell.
8: Castle, they don't put their tables down into the ground. They're still, like, movable. Yeah. You know, like Taco Bell, they, like, have those things made of, like, wrought iron and, like, cemented
9: prison-ish.
8: In. Yes, yeah. It is prison-ish. So you can stand on those tables. So because of that, Dave, I think we are going with Taco Bell.
6: All right, Luis, are you rolling with him?
7: Oh, that's a tough one. Yes, I'm going to go with Taco Bell.
6: Taco Bell is correct.
9: Give that rent manager a raise. He was polite.
8: Too polite.
6: We're down to the final one.
8: I'm
6: going to
8: show you the Baja Blast.
6: We're down to the final one here. Got to get this one right. This general manager gets angry at a customer for recording her because he had to wait 45 minutes for his food.
8: Valid.
2: Are you recording me?
4: General manager at on First Street. See this? Y'all see this? Y'all see this? I'm waiting on the police. The police ain't came yet. I ordered food at 12:11. It's after 1 o'clock. I still haven't got... I got my food after 45 minutes of waiting. She grabbed my food. She threw my food away. She grabbed my food. You got the customer... I mean, you got employees trying to grab my phone from recording.
6: Okay.
8: I think he's in the right here, guys.
6: Me too.
8: I think I'm pro this guy.
6: Come on. Options. A, KFC. B, Burger King. C, Wingstop.
8: Wingstop.
9: This feels like a Wingstop.
8: 45 minutes?
9: Because, I mean, unless...
8: I think we can
9: remove Burger King from this.
8: Certainly.
9: Because there's two things that possibly happened. If this KFC did not plan properly and they didn't drop their chicken, you would have to wait an extended period of time. I don't think you would have to wait that long on wings, though.
8: But if it's a bad business...
9: Who's going to Wingstop at 12:11 o'clock?
6: Okay.
8: I mean, I do like Wingstop, man. Like, I don't know.
9: I think KFC's
8: I'm
9: are...
8: I'm sticking with my gut. I'm going Wingstop.
9: I feel like KFC's are run better than that. I've had some real bad experiences with Wingstop over the last, like, year and a half.
8: Yes.
9: I will join you.
8: Okay, come over here.
9: In this Wingstop slander and trust your gut, Audrey.
6: Okay, Luis. For the win or the loss, up to you.
7: I'm going to go with Wingstop.
6: You're correct.
8: Great. Great choice.
9: It should not take 45 minutes to deep fry some wings.
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1: Mahoney, after I play you this shocking story that involves crop dusting and Kenny Rogers, I would like to request that you tell your story about crop dusting Jake the Snake Roberts.
2: Jake the Snake Roberts, famous WWF / WWE wrestler. Uh-huh. And yeah, I think I almost put him into retirement that day.
1: Well, listen to this. Audrey was talking about being, you know, at different stores and crop dusting people. And that got this response.
3: Yeah, I heard you guys talking about people getting in fights over farting in bed and stuff like that. I brought back to mind many years ago, back in 1975, when my first wife and I first got married. We went to Lake Tahoe on our honeymoon, and we were standing in line in a casino to go see Kenny Rogers live. And they had the aisle, the line crossing an aisle that they didn't want blocked, so they had a guy there making sure that you only went across one at a time. And we stood there at the head of that line before we crossed, and I dropped an air turd that would rival any mace or bear spray that ever was made. And just as I was crossing the aisle and I got to the other side, I was chuckling, and my new bride said, "What are you laughing about?" And I said, "Give it a minute." And about 30 seconds later, we heard some woman on the other side of the aisle go, "Oh my God." And I started laughing out loud, and my wife said, "What did you do?" And all of a sudden it hit her too. So we were both laughing. I just thought I'd share that. I know.
4: Message deleted.
2: And you wonder why that marriage didn't work out.
1: On the honeymoon, nonetheless, at a Kenny Rogers show.
2: The gambler?
1: Come on.
2: And you know what we say, Dave. You bet on a fart, you're always going to lose.
1: Not this time.
2: Not this time, though, but apparently.
1: Your fart you didn't necessarily lose on. I think the loser in your story is Jake the Snake Roberts. So explain to everyone what happened.
2: So last time I was on like a fitness kick, you know, this is like 6-7 years ago.
5: Way longer ago.
2: It was COVID. It was like 2020.
5: You cropped him during COVID?
2: Yeah.
1: That
2: was the only thing.
5: Because
2: it was short.
1: This is when you were getting ready, because we had that fight.
2: Okay.
1: So we were training for the fight. So that was like 2017, 2018.
2: I was on this is one of the many times I've lost like 50 or 60 pounds on a fitness journey. And
1: Of course, you know, you were on this fitness journey, so you'd enrolled at Planet Fitness.
2: That's right. Yeah. You know, there was one right near the radio station used to be at. And so I was eating a lot of lentils.
5: How did you say it?
2: Lentils. I was eating a lot of those and a lot of like just protein at the time to try to like lose weight. I was eating pretty healthy for the most part, but those things always make me gassy, and especially after a day of doing the show and not having eaten anything that morning. Mm-hmm. So I go to this Planet Fitness. I'm there, and I'm doing my my power walking as I do, you know, six incline at 4.5 miles per hour.
1: Nice.
2: Your boy was getting his hustle on, and out of the corner of my eye, I see WWF legend Jake the Snake Roberts.
5: Out of Planet Fitness. That's what you could afford those days.
2: He was I think he was living temporarily at apartments nearby.
5: Oh, okay.
2: And so this was before he kind of had a comeback, and he was still kind of in not the best shape he like he is now. But I'm a huge fan of Jake the Snake Roberts. Literally one of my favorite wrestlers as a kid.
1: Grew up watching him, yeah.
2: Like, I see him, and I see him walking, and, like, I get so excited that I see Jake the Snake Roberts that my stomach just starts to bubble and turns over, and I unleash, similar to what this gentleman did, just a
1: holy hell,
2: a toxic gas throughout Planet Fitness. I'm surprised the lunk alarm did not go off. And right as this happens, Jake the Snake walks right behind me, right through it, and the look on his face
1: is pure disappointment
2: of just sadness and like just making like, what am I doing here?
1: Do you think
2: what are the choices that I'm making with my life?
1: Was rock bottom. He's like, I already had to sign up for a Planet Fitness while I'm living temporarily.
2: He turned his life around after that.
1: That was it. You saved his life.
0: Dave and Mahoney.
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0: The Dave and Mahoney Show is very nosy. We want to know your family secrets.
1: Shane is joining us today with a family secret. What's going on, Shane?
2: Oh, not much. Just calling with my secret.
1: Okay, what happened?
2: Well, I have multiple bank robbers in my family. One was my grandma, one was a cousin, and one was my grandma's great-grandpa. They're all getaway drivers. So I used to go visit her in prison, and then when she got out of prison, she kidnapped me and brought me to here to Arizona.
1: Whoa! Okay, so where were your parents in all of this? How was she able to kidnap you? Did they not have any inkling that after you spent time visiting grandma in jail, she may be onto something?
2: I don't know. I just remember I was walking home from school, and my grandma drove up and took me.
3: Were you living with your dad at the time? Is that what was going on?
2: I was living with my dad.
1: And how old were you?
2: Maybe first grade.
1: Oh, so you were young. Wow.
2: Yeah.
1: Okay, so your grandma is kind of a career criminal? Is that what you're saying? I mean, if she came from a line of people that were robbing banks before her, no?
2: That was the last thing she ever did.
1: I see. And how long?
4: Prolific final act.
1: Do you remember how long she was in jail for?
2: No, because when I went to see her, I was still like a baby.
1: Right.
3: Okay, yeah, so only a couple of years, though, because at first grade, you're probably like, what, 6, 7 years old?
1: Yeah.
3: Right around there. And, you know, if you would see her when you were a baby. So she probably did 5 years.
1: So you were young when all of this was happening. Do you have any idea why your dad had custody to begin with and your grandma had to kidnap you?
2: My mom was 15.
1: Oh.
2: Yeah.
1: Oh, my.
3: So, okay. Yeah.
1: Okay, so you get kidnapped. You're living with grandma and mom now. How was that relationship as you were growing up? I mean, did dad ever re-enter the picture?
2: Yes, when I was like 35 or something.
1: Oh, that
3: so
1: long?
3: Years
1: like
3: later.
1: Like 30 years later
3: how did
1: almost?
3: Did he find you or did you find him all those years later?
2: It was a long story. I had an ex who had a dad that lived in the same state as him. He contacted her. They contacted me. It was a long little thing.
3: Were you happy to reunite, or was this kind of like one of those, like, this is just really weird?
2: It was a good time.
1: But did he tell you whether or not he ever was, like, looking for you, or were you just in the wind? Like, was he vanished
3: on the way home from school?
1: Yeah.
2: I don't know. I mean, we talk. We still talk. But, no, it wasn't like he was looking for me.
1: Wow.
4: Wow.
1: And how was your relationship with your mom and grandma growing up?
2: Oh, great. It was great.
1: So they cared for you quite a bit, and they just thought, well, listen, I've already robbed a bank. Kidnapping someone's not that big of a deal.
4: But this also feels like this was an act of love.
1: Right, yeah.
4: You know, like we say kidnapping, but I feel like it was like a kidnapping, yes.
1: In the eyes of the law, technically, it's kidnapping.
4: This also feels like this was an act of love.
3: Yeah, I know. I know some people who've like were taken from their parents and never returned, you know, by the other parent because the other parent clearly didn't want them.
1: Yeah.
3: And, you know, technically that's kidnapping as well.
1: Wow. Shane, what a story, man. Thanks for sharing it with us today.
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0: Dave and Mahoney.
1: Audrey, there is a new trend of people bricking their phones. I don't know if you've heard of this before, but you know, you've been through this when it comes to doom scrolling and trying to stay off social media, and you've limited yourself in ways that include most of the time just like deleting the apps.
2: Yeah, but you can't do that anymore.
1: I know.
2: Which is so annoying. Like I used to do that, and it was one of the best like barriers of entry that I could finally figure out for myself. But now if you delete the app, you have to go through and do all of the two-factor authentication again. Remember your password. Remember your, hopefully your phone number has

0: hasn't changed or your email hasn't changed.
1: Right.
0: And if it has, you're never getting that account back.
1: So in this case, there is now a physical device that is called the Brick, and it's $59.
0: I told you about this. My therapist told me about this.
1: Oh, you have? I guess I didn't.
0: My therapist told me about it, LOL. That was a sentence that just came out of my mouth. But go ahead, Dave. Yes, this is a really cool device.
1: Because you had mentioned a number of things, but I didn't know it was like something you physically buy. Where yes. It looks like, it's like a little square, essentially. It looks kind of like a key fob type thing.
2: Yep.
1: And the idea is you tap this against your phone, and this Brick device either locks or unlocks restricted apps. And the idea is that if you take it and, say, do it on Instagram or TikTok or whatever the app is that maybe you're spending too much time on, you tap it against that, and then that app is fully locked out until you physically go get that thing again and unbrick it.
0: But I don't know if you know this about this device. At least when she told me about this, you know, like a handful of months ago, I don't know if there's been a software update since. But you only get X amount of ignores. So, like, what I mean by that is, so if you say you've got your Brick device, like, on your refrigerator, somewhere that you've got, like, you know, away access from wherever you're working or studying or whatever it may be, if you decide that, like, hey, I want this access to these apps before the set duration of time, and you go downstairs and ignore it or whatever it is, then you only get, like, we'll say four ignores before the device just completely will just not work for you anymore. So
1: you spend
0: all of this money in order. It's kind of like an incentive, right? Like you paid to have this device. And then if you ignore what the device's purpose is, which is true, that's why I end up like ignoring my parental settings on my phone all of the time because I have the capacity to do so. It's not going to affect me in any way. But with the Brick, say you pay $70 for this device, you ignore it four times, then the device just doesn't work anymore. It doesn't serve its purpose. So it's kind of, again, like a financial burden that you have to bear of like, oh, well, I just spent money on this device. I'm not going to use all of my ignores. Maybe not at least all at once.
2: It's you know, currently it's $60. You could actually buy this with HSA funds.
1: Oh, really? It counts as
2: on their website.
1: Your health
2: that's
1: savings?
2: What it shows.
1: I mean, it does make sense when you think about things that people are addicted to.
0: I mean, my therapist told me about it.
1: Yeah, I mean, a lot of people are using it where they'll brick whatever the app is that they don't want to spend too much time on throughout the day, and they'll leave their little unlock Brick device at home for the day.
0: Yes.
1: So they're basically ensuring that they're not going to crack to their own desires just to hop back on and start doom scrolling.
0: Correct. And I really do like the fact that it does. I mean, some people will be like, well, if I bought it, then I should be able to do whatever I want with it. Well, but that's not how it works, right? Like,
2: then
0: you have to create.
2: Yeah.
0: You have to buy another product. And if you don't want to have the financial weight of it, then just set the parental contact or the parental things on your phone and see how well that works for you. Let me tell you, it doesn't.
1: Basically, the therapists and the experts out there are saying that blocking apps, while that's a good first step, the only way to really replace the scrolling is with meaningful activities to make the changes stick.
0: Well, so, great. Well, what happens if I have ADHD and I really like dopamine, okay?
1: What if I'm good at multitasking?
0: What if I really
1: if I can have a hobby and scroll?
0: Can you block, does Brick block access to my debit cards?
1: We wish.
0: What about the shopping part?
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4: Old Jamie Lou Ehring, 46 years old from North Fort Myers, has found out the hard way that trying to run over your ex in a vehicle does, in fact, violate your probation. Jamie Lou.
5: I thought there might be a caveat there.
4: Yeah, so first crash into the victim's car, got into a heated argument. Authorities allege that she then got back into her vehicle and tried to run him over. Deputies located her, and she said, simple misunderstanding, guys. Yeah. No big deal. She claimed that she initially hit the victim because he had brake checked her, and then they're like, well, but you guys have, like, this whole thing where it's your ex-boyfriend, and so you're claiming this is just like a random road rage thing, but it's your ex-boyfriend that you tried to run over, ma'am. So she had previously been charged with a bunch of stuff, sentenced to 36 months of probation, and now with this new probation violation,
5: even more go to prison.
6: Yeah. Yeah. Where did you say she was from?
4: She's from North Fort Myers,
6: North
4: Florida.
6: Fort Myers. Mm-hmm. I was going to say, the Lou's, the Lynn's, the Lee's, the Marie's.
4: Mm-hmm.
6: We need to keep those. Those are Southern traditions. You know exactly what part of the country you're
4: Jamie
6: from.
4: Jamie Lou, Brandy Lynn.
6: You need to keep those there. We know exactly where you're from when you commit crimes.
5: And I know it's 2026 now and everything goes these days, but Jamie Lynn or whatever your name
6: Lou.
5: Is.
4: Jamie Lou.
5: Jamie Lou. If you are going to rear end your ex, just make sure it's consensual.
6: Yeah, true.
4: So, Robert Lee Williams, also from Florida.
6: Could have guessed. From the old general. Oh, my God. That's the most southern thing I've ever heard.
4: 31 years old. He tried to steal an electric scooter. Didn't scoot fast enough.
6: It was running on E, huh?
4: It did not boot, scoot, and boogie on out of there.
5: I've always wanted to see a cop car pit maneuver.
6: A lime?
5: One of those rascals.
4: I mean, he was packing, though. So, I mean, when they found this guy who tried to steal a scooter for $300, by the way, they found him at a nearby hotel. He was attempting to hide underneath a discarded mattress by a dumpster.
5: Can you imagine what that has to smell like if you're hiding under a discarded mattress?
4: By a dumpster.
5: Yeah.
4: You got the dumpster smell and then discarded mattress from hotel, which I imagine was probably not a 5-star hotel.
5: I feel like just full send at that point. Just get into the dumpster.
4: He had a .22 handgun on him. Okay. He also convicted felon, so you know,
5: can't have a can't even have a .22. Yeah.
4: Also found MDMA and Molly on him, plus some meth and drug paraphernalia. He also had a digital scale and several syringes in his possession. So I mean, he was ready for a good time. I don't know where he was trying to get to on that scooter, but packing heat and MDMA and meth.
6: Sometimes you just gotta go where your heart propels you, you know?
4: Yeah.
6: Sometimes you just go.
5: You hear the call of the wild and you just follow.
6: You just go, man. You just go.
4: Get on that lime scooter and just zip on out of there, brother.
6: Who cares where you're going, you know?
4: So we have a mom of the year candidate that has assaulted an elderly school bus driver because her kid missed pickup. So this 32-year-old mom was arrested and charged with felony battery because her kid missed the school bus, and she got so upset about that she, like, stormed over to the school and was screaming at them, like, if this isn't taken care of, then I'm going to raise hell.
6: And what was her argument? Was she saying that the school bus driver arrived too early, too late?
4: She was saying that the kid was running after the bus, and the school bus driver drove away, and the school bus driver was like, the kid was just in my blind spot. I didn't see the kid running after the bus. Otherwise, obviously, I would have stopped. But also, like, I arrived on time at the stop and left. And, like, this is an old lady who was driving the school bus.
6: How old are we talking here?
4: They're saying that she got a charge with
5: elder abuse.
4: Elder abuse. So over 65.
5: So, you guys ever miss the bus?
6: Yeah. Often.
5: I feel like that's a life lesson you got to learn as a kid.
4: Be on time.
5: Yeah. Did you have to walk to school if you missed the bus?
4: No, it's too far.
6: No, my mom was angry and unmedicated, and she was very upset and probably would have also committed
5: elder abuse. I would not walk back home. If I missed the bus, I would just walk to school and be late rather than walk home.
4: Because you'd be in so much trouble?
5: Plus, I got to miss some school.
4: Miss school, you didn't care.
6: You just skipped.
4: So the way that this all developed is she went to the school, raised hell. They were like, okay, sorry, your kid missed the bus.
5: Sure.
4: Like, we're not going to fire this lady who's the school bus driver. She waited until the next day at the bus stop and then got onto the bus and started beating this old lady.
5: which, okay, even entering a bus when you are not supposed to be there is a crime. Then attacking an elderly woman, another crime. And, like, probably something to do with somebody in charge of a kid's, another charge on top of that.
6: But, I mean, depending on her age, she probably really just couldn't see. You know what I mean? Like, she probably really might not need to be driving that bus anymore.
5: And also, if you're late, you're late. That's on you, kid.
6: True. That also.
4: And finally, just because I'm so impressed with what this guy did, I have to share this one with you. His name is Malcolm Reed, 31 years old, from Lakeland, Florida, right there near the Villages, of course. He got into a high-speed pursuit with the Florida Highway Patrol officers. He was driving a Toyota Corolla.
5: Hell yeah.
4: Got that thing up to 120 miles per hour.
6: That thing was rattling.
5: That's shaking.
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1: To his credit, William Shatner looks great for 95 years old. In fact, when he rolled out onto stage this past weekend, because I saw the videos, there was a number of them that were taken, and it seemed to be a very, albeit small, enthusiastic crowd that was there for his performance. This is a whole new thing that he is trying in his career, where William Shatner is now the lead singer of a heavy metal band at 95 years old. I mean, and like I said, he rolled out on stage, and I'm like, one, he looks like he's in great shape.
2: He looks amazing.
1: Seems to be in really good spirits. He's playing to the crowd. Like, all of those things that you would not expect a 95-year-old that has done as much stuff as William Shatner to still be able to do.
3: I right.
1: mean, 95 is up there, and he looks great. He's on stage having a great time. And then he started performing.
2: And let me hear a little bit of this.
1: Okay.

0: So his band is actually pretty good behind
1: him. I think it's just, I don't think he sounds bad. He sounds like William Shatner. It's just the levels are off.
0: No. Because I watched a number of these videos. Like, his timing is off. He's missing every single cue. He doesn't know the words, really.
2: And I just think that was a bad audio rip. I mean, there is, he was loud.
1: Well, I would like to, I mean, I don't know. It's hard for me to judge, considering that's the first thing I heard.
0: I watched a number of them. He was not great. But he's doing like a little mini tour. Like, he's stopping in a bunch of cities in the Midwest.
1: Do you not remember him doing Elton John's Rocket Man?
0: I do.
1: Yeah, and I remember. And it's very much in that similar vein of that.
0: He also did like a Christmas album, didn't he?
1: He's done everything.
2: Is he a musician?
0: No.
1: He's William Shatner.
0: Does William Shatner
1: stuff.
0: Yeah, on top of other things. So it can be Christmas music or Metallica.
2: Just go back to Twilight Zone.
0: I don't know. I like that he's still trying new stuff, 95.
1: Was he in Twilight Zone?
2: Yeah. Like, one episode. But yes. I mean, many people were just one and done's.
0: You didn't pull Star Trek is the reference for William Shatner.
2: I mean, if we're going back to weird things that he's done.
0: I guess, yeah, Twilight Zone.
2: Star Trek was like the most normal part of his career. That's why I did that. It wasn't like, I mean, of course I know him from Star Trek. But, I mean, I don't know him from his singing, and I'm not sure anybody else ever will or should.
1: I don't know, man.
0: He's out there trying it at 95. Way to go, Bill.
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1: Mike is joining us today with a comment on Bill Shatner's new career at 95 years old. What's going on, man?
2: Well, I just want to say that, you know, we as a society let him get away with Rocket Man back in the 70s.
1: Yeah.
2: And so a lot of this is on us.
1: We also let him get away with the Christmas album.
3: You're to blame.
1: It's our fault.
3: There should be shame in every generation, and you guys missed that for him.
1: So somebody needs to get in a time capsule, go back 50 years and be like,
3: shame the Shat.
1: Stop.
3: Hashtag shame bring the it. Shat.
2: But you know, I wouldn't have it any other way, because he's Shatner doing Shatner stuff.
1: And you know what? To his credit, he is always just William Shatner doing his own thing.
3: No, man, I don't care if you're 96. Hashtag shame the Shat.
2: And you know, I mean, I hope at 95, 96, first of all, I'm still alive.
1: Yeah,
3: right. Well, of course, yeah. I mean, that's about like all we can hope
1: for. And doing stuff that's able to be criticized by other people. You know, he's still trying, man. I love it.
2: And he's in on it. You know, he's got to be. He did a whole blues album, and recently I decided I had lived, you know, I needed to pay for some things in my life, so I listened to the whole thing.
1: You needed to pay for some things?
3: He said I needed to be punished.
1: Like your penance?
2: Yeah.
1: Forgive me, Father, for I have sinned. I shall listen to this whole album front to back.
0: This is Dave and Mahoney.
4: If there was one place you'd love to go in the U.S., where would you go?
5: Yellowstone?
4: Cool.
5: Bears?
4: Geysers?
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1: A lot of talk about revenge by exes. Just earlier today, we had the story in the Redneck Report about the young lady out of Florida who decided that she was going to get into a road rage incident with her ex-boyfriend. And then once he got out of the car, attempt to run him over, which was a probation violation, unfortunately. But somehow that pales in comparison to some of the other stories that we've heard recently. Of course, this all stemmed from that girl out of Miami who was the waitress at that restaurant. Young girl, I think she was, what, 19 or 20 years old?
2: 19,
1: something
2: 20,
1: like. Yeah. And she was, you know, threatening, extorting him essentially, saying, if you don't give me $20,000, then I am going to send these intimate photos that we have taken together to your girlfriend that I found out existed, as well as your business partner, and was then saying it's going to be an additional $5,000 because you're taking too long. And she was posting like blurred images that she had of the acts on her social media, basically just trying to escalate it to get money out of this guy. All of that stuff, including the attempted running over, seems far better than the voicemail that we just got about revenge on an ex. I'm not sure you're prepared for this, so buckle up.
3: So there's a story about a girl that found out her boyfriend was cheating. They went out, he got drunk, passed out. She took a crazy glue bottle and stuck the nozzle down the opening of his item and then squozed the super glue into the opening as she pulled it out. Ah. Obviously, finding out what the problem was.
4: Message deleted.
5: Well, we just talked about that guy who did that himself, and they pulled out like 4 inches of glue.
1: Yeah.
2: I mean, we remember that viral story a couple years ago where the woman accidentally mistook Gorilla Glue for hair product.
1: I forgot about the Gorilla Glue.
2: And she had to go to the ER, and it took like months and had to get surgeries and like crazy. That's just your hair and your head. Let alone your south of the border.
5: This conversation makes me like
2: that woman
5: cringe.
2: Should be in prison.
1: Yeah, well, man, that is assault.
2: Like, just go bang his best friend or something.
1: Bang his dad.
0: This is Dave and Mahoney.
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14: 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At least he still claims the Tri-Cities as home. 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
2: 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So I don't know why we keep hearing these stories, because this is not the first, and I'm sure it will not be the last story. The latest one is out of Fort Worth in Texas. A daycare is facing a lawsuit seeking more than $1 million after surveillance video footage showed a substitute teacher encouraging young children to fight.
3: Insane.
2: Like, that's the thing, is that all of these daycare cases, they have cameras everywhere because it's a daycare.
4: Right.
2: So, of course they do. And some substitute teacher comes in and is like, you know what I shall do? I shall make these children fight.
3: Did you ever have a sub that made you guys fight?
2: No, did you?
3: I had a substitute teacher that, like, played a weird game where we were all, like, wrestling.
2: Oh, no. That feels...
4: What grade were you in?
3: Fifth, sixth, somewhere in there.
2: So you're like 11 or 12. Yeah.
3: But it was like a game.
2: Yeah, was
3: but
2: it?
3: But we were still all like in wrestling one-on-one.
2: In hindsight, was it?
3: Yeah,
2: was it though?
3: I don't know.
2: I mean, I had a creepy gym teacher. You know, the guy like the... Do they still wear those, like, really... They don't still wear those really tight bike shorts, do they?
4: I don't know, man. I mean, they did. That was a thing in the 80s, for sure.
2: They were, like, at nut level. Like, they were that short, and they were, like, skin tight, and it was, like, standard apparel for every gym teacher. Very weird vibe. Very okay. Weird vibe. And again, you know, like, you didn't think anything of it when you're a kid, but even when you're a kid at 4 years old,
3: out of my four-year-old face, I'm like, right here, bro.
2: But, you know, even as a child at 4 years old, like, I've got a four-year-old daughter, I imagine that she would be like, hey, my teacher made us throw fisticuffs against each other at daycare. Like, that's pretty out of line.
4: Suing only for $1 million seems low, in my opinion, because when you're putting your trust into, you know, places to take care of your kids, it should be implicit.
2: So here's how this all went down. According to this lawsuit, there was another child that initially struck a four-year-old, and that led to a physical altercation. The two kids started fighting, and as opposed to just breaking it up, separating them, making sure that everything was kept on the down low as far as additional fighting, the family's attorney says the subsequent surveillance footage showed the caregiver encouraging the children to fight, grabbing and restraining the four-year-old, and allegedly then throwing that four-year-old to the floor. The caregiver involved in the alleged altercation, no longer obviously employed by the daycare. But no criminal charges have been filed in connection with the incident.
4: Seems kind of crazy to me.
2: It does.
4: Right? Doesn't that put, like, child endangerment? Doesn't that seem like child endangerment to you?
2: Yeah, and I mean, we don't know if it's only $1 million. It just says that they are suing for more than $1 million. So that may be the threshold that they just report at, and it could be way more than that. But they're, you know, going after them for damages, including negligence and gross negligence, the premises liability. So it sounds like every insurance policy available, they're going to go after it. But I would, too, if my four-year-old was being forced to fight inside of a daycare.
1: This is Dave and Mahoney.

0: Dave and Mahoney.
1: Mahoney, imagine the scene. It's a beautiful Saturday afternoon. You go to the golf club and you go to the pro shop and then you head out and you get a hole in one.
2: Ooh.
1: It's kind of the perfect day.
2: Well, you got to buy drinks for everybody.
1: Yeah,
2: Dave.
1: Well,
2: that's the tax that you have for your hole in one.
1: Now, imagine that almost all of those things happen, but I just remove a few words from that sentence where you head to the golf course on a beautiful Saturday afternoon and you put a hole in one.
2: Okay.
1: Meaning that you accidentally drive your car directly into the pro shop.
2: Oh, God. Do you still have to buy everybody drinks?
1: I think you have to pay for some hospital bills because they had surveillance footage from inside the pro shop. And Thankfully, there was three people that ended up going to the hospital, but it was all like minor, non-life-threatening injuries. So there's this white Mercedes that you see approaching from the outside, and then it cuts to the inside of the pro shop. And there's just these two sweet, you know, elderly-ish looking ladies that are at, like, the cash register thing, you know, which is normally like a big wooden thing where they sell golf balls and everything else. And they're just, like, folding shirts. And all of a sudden, a Mercedes comes through the wall.
2: Yeah, not great.
1: Stuff just goes flying everywhere. Alcohol, surprisingly, does not appear to be a factor in this. So they're trying to figure out exactly what caused this because, you know, you would think that golf course, a lot of drinking going on. But this was also somebody arriving at the golf course, not leaving the golf course.
2: Yeah,
1: do you show up drunk? I don't think you show up.
2: That's a move.
1: Yeah.
2: Yeah.
1: The fire department and city engineer inspected the building, determined that it was structurally safe. So I guess if you're going to plow through a pro shop, make sure you do it through the window area, you know, that doesn't have any structural damage that could cause the entire thing to have to shut down. I guess this particular golf club is a historic one and the cause of the crash remains under investigation, but no criminal charges have been indicated.
2: No criminal charges? You ran into a whole ass pro shop and there's no criminal charges?
1: Like you drove through
2: a
1: building and almost ran over.
2: Distracted driving?
1: Yeah, like two. What was interesting about it though is that when I was watching the video of this, it almost appeared as if the car sped up. Like it was like coming into the parking lot, and then it looked like it sped up before it plowed into the building. So I don't know if maybe there's something that we don't know yet, perhaps a medical emergency of sorts. But either way, this car ended up full ass inside of the pro shop, and these poor ladies barely made it.
0: This is Dave and Mahoney.
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0: You know the songs, but do you know them when they sound this bad? Break it! 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
1: These are some of the biggest rock songs ever released. You are trying to figure out what they are with 30 seconds on the clock for each one of them. Jamie is joining us today. Jamie, you got Mahoney and Audrey available as lifelines should you need them. And the first one may be challenging. It's a big song, but it's being performed on a hot dog. Are you ready, sir?
2: I guess so.
1: All right, good luck. Here we go. 30 seconds.

0: feel like that's the salt of a hot dog. That was aggressive. 33,000 views on that one. Jamie, do you know it?
1: Not even a clue.
2: Okay. Really? Whoa. Holy moly.
3: That's a banger.
0: All right. So looks like they can both help you. You want to tag in Mahoney or Audrey?
1: We better do Mahoney.
2: Yeah. You better do Mahoney. See, people are realizing the way this game is played. So he doesn't, but we know where you would have gone first.
3: That is Freebird.
0: That is Freebird. Bye.
3: Leonard Skinner.
0: It's supposed to be. All right. So this next one, Jamie, may be a little bit tough as well. So the reason why I say that is because they're performing this cover in the style of Dire Straits, but they're not performing a Dire Straits cover, if that makes sense. Huh. Here we go with number two.

0: popular there. 231,000 views. Jamie, do you know that one?
1: No.
0: Okay. Well, good thing you saved Audrey.
1: Audrey.
0: You do.
2: Hello. And good, because that's Nirvana. Smells Like Teen Spirit. Yes.
0: Okay. All right, Jamie.
1: All I can take is Dire Straits.
0: Yeah, yeah.
2: That's fair.
0: That's kind of the point.
2: But we love you. We're gone, though. You got to lock in, brother.
0: Yes.
2: Yeah, so, you got to get something for your own team.
0: So this next one, you can win it right here with a full point, and it's the most popular one day of the day by a long shot. So Louis Capaldi is a pretty popular singer in his own right.
2: Yeah.
0: He is doing a cover of this also very popular song. Here we go.

0: pretty dang good, man.
1: He's incredible.
0: Okay, Jamie, for the win. That was pretty straightforward. What do you got?
2: I got CCR. Mm-hmm. Stop the Rain.
0: Close. Have you ever seen The Rain? But yeah, whatever, you win.
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0: This is Dave and Mahoney.
1: The pickle snacks have arrived. Audrey, I know that you're going to be with me on this. Mahoney, probably not so much. I love everything about a pickle and things that are pickle adjacent. And I'm talking about just traditional dill pickles. You can have the mini ones. You can have the sliced up sandwich style ones. I'll just slurp those right out of the fridge, man.
2: What about those pickle chips, the Miss Vicky's pickle chips?
1: Anything and everything.
2: Whoa. Hell
1: so yeah. Pickle snacks are actually on a heater right now. And
2: oh, yeah.
1: I didn't realize that it was Gen Z that was really leading the charge on this. But Gen Z are the ones that are primarily responsible for the huge spike in sales because they've gotten so popular with the Gen Zers.
2: What?
1: But I also feel like maybe...
2: Pickles have been around for forever. Stop. No, Gen Z. You can't claim pickles.
1: They're saying that the reason why is because a lot of it is being pushed like through social media because people are using, like taking their favorite snacks and putting them all over their socials, and that's what's fueling more people to buy
2: them. I was at a birthday over the weekend for a PJs and Pickle Teenies. Like, it was pickles was the theme. Everything was pickles.
1: Amazing.
2: So,
1: amazing.
2: I mean, and she's 31. That's not Gen Z.
1: Oh, so you're saying don't leave millennials or Gen X out of this. We
2: loved pickles before you, Gen Z. We loved her first.
1: Don't you act like you're a pickle hipster.
2: You're not. You're not the one who made pickles a thing. Also, you know how I know you're not making pickles a thing? Because you're not the one who's heading these companies making the flavors.
1: Facts.
2: Like, what the heck?
1: So, hey, there's something called Daily Crunch's Dill Pickle Sprouted Almonds. And I guess they've had an 812% spike in their 18 months since being introduced.
2: It's
1: just
2: salt
1: at Whole
2: and
1: Foods.
2: Vinegar with dill.
1: Yeah. So my wife discovered... my mouth is watering just thinking about it. Normally, I don't like flavored a lot of things. Like, I like the OG flavor of, like, Cheez-Its, for example. I know there's a lot of variations. Same thing with Pringles. Like, if I go buy Pringles, I'm buying the red can, the OG. I know there's a lot of flavors that other people like, but for me, it's normally like, I like the OG flavor more than anything else. That has changed now with Triscuits, because my wife found these dill-flavored Triscuits, and they are... elite. I don't know if you guys will take it as far as I do.
2: Dave, those have been around for about 20 years.
1: They have? Have they really?
2: They've been around
1: for a minute. I thought they were brand new.
2: Well, they're brand new to you.
1: My wife just bought some and I was like...
2: Because she knew that it would take about 15 years to try and get you to dabble.
1: Because I'm such a creature habit.
2: Dabble into the new flavor.
1: That's hilarious.
2: I don't know if they've been around for that long, but they've been around.
1: I thought that was a brand new invention.
2: They are brand new to you, Dave. Or maybe to your store.
1: I take them and I take cottage cheese and I scoop the cottage cheese up with them and it is...
2: Oh, I bet that's a great little mixture of creamy dill goodness.
1: It is, and the reason why is because, you know, Triscuits, if you eat more than a couple, they get pretty dry pretty quick.
2: No kidding.
1: The cottage cheese balances that baby out nicely.
2: So you don't, like, have shards of Triscuits stuck in your teeth and, like, cut up your whole mouth. Meanwhile, Mahoney's over here. You're sitting here talking about dills. He's looking at grills. He's looking up grills right now.
3: I need a new grill, man. Don't bust me.
1: Audrey, to your point about them being around for a minute, again,

0: I thought that this was a brand new thing. The dill, sea salt, and olive oil Triscuits were released in March of 2012.
1: I knew it. I was going to say, because I've had those before.
2: 15 years.
0: Almost 15 years ago.
1: On the head. So, again, they're new to you, brother.
0: And what a wonderful discovery. Come to us for all of your breaking news.
1: Dill brand new to the market.
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Bay City, Saginaw, Midland, and everywhere in between. What's up? It's Kenzie, 106.3 The Core. How are you doing today? I feel like for some reason today's Friday, even though it absolutely is not. That's because tonight, taking a little road trip through the night, but I'm going to get into that a little bit more coming up next. It really does. It feels like Friday, but I'm sorry. It's not.

The Core.

Riders, 106.3 The Core. They're going to be headlining tomorrow night's show at Bourbon and Beyond. And Meatball and myself will be there. We're going to drive through the night starting tonight. Get there really early in the morning and then try to get some sleep. And then we are going to be pulling a whole long day full of a lot of stuff. Tomorrow's going to be a very busy day because then we're going to stay up, stay out. Obviously, we've got to see the Foo Fighters. He just went to go see them at Ford Field, but I missed it. So I've got to say that I've been able to do that. Make sure you keep up with our journey, our travels, our trip, all the shows, the interviews, all of that on our socials at 106.3 The Core.

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106.3 The Core. And at noon, I've got a keyword for you to text in for your chance to win a trip to anywhere with The Core's Go Anywhere Getaway. Your shot to squeeze in one more trip before it gets way too cold, okay? It is already starting to get really cold. It was like 40-some degrees. Are you kidding me? But anyway, it's Go Anywhere Getaway. Got that code for you.

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It's 106.3 The Core. Meatballs got that opportunity for you to make your dreams come true, right? 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No, 3, 4, and 6. And that's how he's going to have the way for you to enter, okay? 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
4: Oh my God, he's so cute!

And I was insane in the brain all night last night. I could not get to sleep. And you want to know why? I'm going to tell you. It's 106.3 The Core. I'm Kenzie. And if you're going to post something on like the neighborhood watch pages or like the whatever, please don't make it graphic. Like, I understand things happen, but like to see a very long recorded video of a dog being hurt by another dog, like no one needs to see that right before bed. And granted, I know things need to be seen sometimes, but duh. And it was from 5 days ago. Why did that pop up on my feed last night? I said, I'm done with Facebook. I'm done with that app. But if you're not, you can follow us on Facebook, 106.3 The Core.

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0: looks like CMU broke ground on the new Saginaw Medical School building, which is pretty exciting, honestly. It's 106.3 The Core. CMU has officially broken ground on the new medical education building in downtown Saginaw, and the facility is going to be part of like the growing medical diamond along Washington Avenue. Is going to serve as a new home for CMU's College of Medicine. I think and I hope that this is going to be really, really good for downtown Saginaw.
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Turns out bedside manner may matter more than having an actual bedside. 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
6: 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I mean, that's still good. 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

0: Noah Kahan, it's Orbiter on 106.3 The Core. And somewhere a 16-year-old is making the rest of us look very unproductive because this teenager in Mexico developed a device that uses sound waves to extinguish different kinds of fires without water or chemicals. Are you kidding me?
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Millennials, our childhood has once again been dragged out of storage. It's 106.3 The Core, and Disney Plus is bringing back Darkwing Duck. You know, Darkwing Duck. When there's trouble, you call DW. Yeah. Mark Hamill, Seth Rogen, Lizzie Kaplan among the voice cast. And at this point, I kind of feel like nostalgia isn't just a trend, but it's like our national retirement plan at this point.

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Looks like a downtown Saginaw building that's been empty for more than 15 years has a new owner. The sales groups purchased the Civitan Recreational Center, and the city says that the company plans to renovate the property, bring it back to use. It's pretty super exciting for downtown Saginaw. Hell yeah.

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Great news. I found some nice, easy afternoon reading about societal collapse. It's one of those things through the core. But no, a Substack post highlighted the Northeast, California, Florida, and the Southwest Desert, and industrial Midwest as the roughest places to be if major infrastructure systems failed. So I think basically what they're saying is that if the apocalypse starts, America's official plan for evacuation is just good luck.

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1: Did I read what I think I just read? Yeah. Apple. Oh my goodness. It's 106.3 The Core. And this is for alternative radio nerds. This is kind of cool, actually. Apple is opening a live music venue inside of Battersea Power Station, the real building featuring Pink Floyd's Animals album cover, you know? I just feel like if they don't put an inflatable pig above it, what are they doing?

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Hey, if you had to move back in with your parents, don't worry. Apparently, you are part of a very large group of people. It's 106.3 The Core. The share of young adults living at home has risen by about a third over the last two decades, reaching nearly 20%. Listen, hear me out. Nothing really says adulthood like whispering, I'm home.

Letters headlining tomorrow night at Bourbon and Beyond in Louisville, Kentucky, now known as And Beyond Festival. I don't like that. It's been Bourbon and Beyond for so long. Anyway, And Beyond to infinity. But anyway, me by myself, we are going to be driving down there tonight through the night. I'm really excited. We're going to be documenting the trip, the time, the festival, the artist interviews, all the stuff on our socials. So make sure that you keep up with us, follow us, turn your notifications on, 106 Truth Core, Facebook and Instagram. And these guys, they're playing on Saturday, and I'm super excited for that. I even bought a cowboy hat.

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Your dog would like to remind you that Halloween is approaching and they have absolutely no say in what happens next. It's 106.3 The Core. Pet Halloween costumes are expected to be big again this year. So prepare to spend at least $30 to $50 turning a deeply disappointed Labrador into a taco.

0: Sam Thunder, Olivia Dean, it's Rain Me In, and 106.3 The Core. And influencers, please respect your elders, because selfies are 200 years old, nearly 200 years old. The first known selfie was taken in Philadelphia in 1839 by a guy just experimenting with a camera. Somehow he managed it all without, you know, having to post it and say, felt cute, might delete later.
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6-3 The Core. Hope you have a lovely rest of your Wednesday and a very lovely rest of your week. Next time you hear me, I will be checking in from the festival grounds at the Kentucky Exposition Center for and beyond festival. So make sure you keep up with Meatball and myself on our socials, 106.3 The Core, Meatball on the radio, Kenzie Copter, so you can see all the things that we're doing while we're gone. And yeah, it's going to be fun. But most importantly, of course, don't forget to tell your dog I said hi.

you want to know what chaos looks like, just come and hang out in the studio for a little bit, because that is exactly what it's like in the 106.3 The Core studio right now. Because as soon as I'm done and off air with my show today, Kenzie and I are headed down to Louisville, Kentucky, and we're going to be broadcasting from Bourbon and Beyond tomorrow, Friday, Saturday, and Sunday, which is going to be so much fun. Oh, I'm so looking forward to it. Hopefully, this leads to next year, us being able to give away passes with you guys. So that should be absolutely just phenomenal, over the top. It's going to be great. Follow us on our socials at 106.3 The Core, Facebook and Instagram. That is where you're going to see all our content. And, oh yeah, by the way, I still got this to do. We still got Metallica giveaways to do. Flying you to San Antonio to go see them down there next to the Alamo. It's going to be awesome. Text the word STAGE, STAGE, STAGE, to 989-754-1063, the Audio Central Alarm text line. That'll get you qualified too. Fly down to San Antonio next May. Go see Metallica live. And you go see the Alamo. We take care of the whole trip. Pretty awesome. 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Get you qualified to go see Metallica. San Antonio. Hi, how are you? Happy Wednesday. When you ever

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Even though Kenzie and I are going to be down at Bourbon and Beyond this weekend with 106.3 The Core, might want to keep an eye on our socials for another contest because sold out Phoebe Bridgers at Little Caesars Arena. Last chance to win those tickets happening this weekend, but only on our social media. So make sure you're following there. Chance to win last chance tickets to sold out Phoebe Bridgers. It's happening this weekend with 106.3 The Core.

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check out our Go Anywhere Getaway contest happening as well. That code word coming up at 5 o'clock. Sending you anywhere in the country. So, if you want to go to Louisville, Kentucky, you can do that. We'll take care of the cost. Not this weekend, obviously, but anywhere you want to go, we can do that. Code word again coming up at 5 o'clock. This contest is over on Friday, so if you haven't entered,

Three, the Core. Well, emo news today involving Wendy's. Yes, the burger place has released an emo album. It is incredible. The logo is fantastic because it's Wendy, but it's all like darked out and stuff, and she's got the swoop, the hair swoop. Maddie Mullins from Memphis Mayfire's on it. Chloe Kinnon, Shane Told, Bless the Fall, State Champs, and Holy Wars all doing tracks on this EP. Came out today. Banger titles. Like, She Said She Didn't Want Fries, Salt in the Wounds, The Best Combo Meal in the World, It's Not a Phase, It's a 10-Piece, My Frosty's Funeral, and my personal favorite, The Power Ballad, I Miss the Sunroom. This is Shane Told from Silverstein.

0: incredible. Oh my God, Wendy's the most unhinged like social media account you can possibly get. Like, seriously, do I smell an award for best album of the year about a burger chain? Probably not. I don't think that award exists. But if it did, this would clearly win it.
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Sire Silverstein, state champ. 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

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And you could be going to see Metallica on us. 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
1: Okay.
0: Because when the robots take over, they'll remember you were one of the nice ones.

Tonight, our very own from Mid-Michigan, Olivia Beefus, going to be on the finale of America's Got Talent, her and the pups and Zeke. Yeah, we could see if they win the whole shebang. But it's going to be interesting tonight, too. Most, you know, they all performed yesterday, and then they announced the winners today. So they got to fill a whole show with a bunch of other stuff, right? Linkin Park is performing tonight on America's Got Talent, which is pretty awesome. So...

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1: Yellowstone?
0: Cool.
2: 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Geysers? Terrible cell service?
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Hey, even though I'm leaving for Bourbon and Beyond, you're still going to be hearing code words for Metallica to fly away to San Antonio the whole time we're out. So make sure you're still listening for that. I got another one for you coming up at 6 o'clock here on 106.3 The Core.

0: We're not sure why, but Meatball has been collecting ducks for the studio. He even got one of the ducks its own Stanley Cup. We think he might be quacking up. Get it? Because of the ducks? Yeah, he wrote this one. Meatball on 106.3 The Core.
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0: Revivalist and Heartstop, Meatball 106.3 The Core. I love that song. So, I love that band. You know, we've been on the emo kick today with the Wendy's album. There is some other emo news. Apparently, Taylor Swift is dropping some new music. Stick with me here. Announced yesterday, I believe, Life of a Showgirl. The Encore is coming out on Friday, and it's supposed to have new music on it, which I think they announced the track list today. And I guess it's like a thank you for what the fans did for the original release of the album last year, earlier this year. I can't remember. I'm not a Swiftie. But here's where the emo part comes in. One of the songs being released is called Patient Zero, and the imagery that she has released with it is very dark, very emo-coded. Possibly even photos taken at like a mausoleum or like an asylum or something like that. It is very emo looking. And I'm not going to lie, I'm not a Swiftie, mention that, but I respect the songwriting ability of her. And what's weird is I was just talking to my friend Fried Chicken about this the other night. Coincidentally, Taylor Swift and emo music all at the same time. Was she onto it as well? Does she know something I don't? I get a text.
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Taking a break from Metallica, your Go Anywhere Getaway code word is on the way on 106.3 The Core. Phones out and to the ready. Man, we are giving away a lot of stuff right now, right? 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

I don't know if amber's a lucky color, but if it is, well, now's your time. It's Meatball 106.3 The Core. 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
0: Guys! I'm saying it's bad for you.
1: Yeah, we got that. 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

I don't know if you heard, but AI has claimed another entity. Muse, the band, is now Muse Band on all of their Facebook and Instagram accounts because Meta decided to name their AI help bot Muse and took the handle. Just took it away. Didn't ask the band, didn't coordinate with them, nothing. Just boom. So not only are we going to have to deal with Skynet at some point, but I have to look for Muse Band now on social media. I hate it.

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You know, we got a message the other day, and I think Kenzie brought it up too. A friend of hers saying, man, you guys play so much Red Hot Chili Peppers. Well, yeah, because they're very, very popular, and they have lots of great music. You want to talk about the alternative scene from the 90s and 2000s? There you go. I'm sorry, but on 106.3 The Core...

Julia Wolf in my room, 106.3 The Core. Kenzie and I leaving for Bourbon and Beyond tonight. Talked about that. Going to be broadcasting and posting from the festival the rest of the week, through the weekend and everything, which is pretty cool. But as much alternative as there is on the lineup there, Bourbon and Beyond, there is one.

day, Saturday, that is mostly country music. Chris Stapleton is headlining that day. My old friend, actually, from the Red Dirt scene in Oklahoma and Texas, Caitlin Butts, is playing. Stella Fefty, I mean Lefty, is playing. And I listen, I like country music, but I'm definitely not a country guy. You know, I wear band t-shirts and Vans everywhere. So I wanted to try as best as I could to, like, blend in, you know, blend my alternative vibe in with the country aesthetic. So I'm prepared for Saturday. And as I'm doing that, I run across this wonderful piece of audio.

0: Yeah, that is a band called Clay Street Units. Their version of Kids from MGMT, and I am here for that, man. That was dope. That was super cool, man. Does anyone else have some cool stuff that can help me out? You know, I cool bluegrass or country covers of alternative songs to get me in the mood for Saturday. I'm all ears. Me and my $15 Spirit Halloween cowboy hat are all ready for Saturday. Yeehaw!
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another code word for you coming up in just a couple of minutes. This one, going back to Metallica, sending you down to San Antonio to see them right next to the album. Well, not right next, you know what I mean. Phones out and to the ready to go see Metallica on 106.3 The Core.

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1: Listen, I know Sublime puts off like a summer vibe, and yesterday was summer. Actually, last night at 8 o'clock, we officially turned over to fall. So, yeah, I saw some leaves changing color, a little crisp outside. I'm wearing some long sleeves when I leave that place in the morning. Fall's here, man. It is. It's 106.3 The Core. It's nice when nature kind of like adopts our station colors. 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
0: 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Yeah, we got them. 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

Dave Mahoney tomorrow morning. Have another chance for you to go anywhere, getaway starting at 7 a.m. all the rest of this week. So listening to them. Keyword coming up at 7 a.m. tomorrow with Dave and Mahoney. They'll get you taken care of. Kenzie will still have that code word at noon, and I'll still have mine at 5 as well. Just because we're not going to be here doesn't mean we're not going to have that for you. We take care of you. 7 a.m. tomorrow morning, Dave Mahoney back with you on 106.3 The Core.

Chatbots are apparently becoming sentient and getting their feelings hurt, but not us. 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

0: for new toilets in New York City, playing a wicked game with people who are trying to use them. These are public restrooms that people can use for free, no problem at all. But here's the thing. They want to keep people from camping out in them. So, like, they want to be able to help the homeless, you know, keep them off the streets from doing that on the street, you know, taking care of it. But at the same time, they don't want people just, like, staying in there and living in them and stuff. So, when you use these robo-toilets, because they are controlled by, like, a computer system, basically, you have 10 minutes to do your business or the door swings wide open on you. Yeah. It's an embarrassment you'll never get over. Unless you have no embarrassment or no shame, then, you know, it is what it is. But this is concerning. And I know all of you are thinking the same thing, and if you're not, you're going to be like, oh, yeah, of course. If you got to go number two, man, I can't tell you the last time I did that without a phone. And it was definitely longer than 10 minutes.
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name is Meatballs. This is 106.3 The Quorum. Don, I'm out of here. Enjoy the rest of your evening. Greg Behrle is up next tomorrow morning. Dave Mahoney back with you 5 a.m. They have your Go Anywhere Getaway code word at 7 a.m. And then after 10 o'clock, we're not going to do full shows like we normally do, but Kenzie and I will be broadcasting from Bourbon and Beyond. Oh, it's going to be a ton of fun. I'm really excited. We're going to have some interviews for you. We're going to have some clips for you. We're going to have some fun social media stuff. So follow us on our socials at 106.3 The Core, Facebook and Instagram. That's where you're going to catch most of that content. We will have some clips from some of our interviews playing throughout the entire weekend and all our shenanigans and whatnot. I am so excited for this. I hope you guys have fun with us while we're doing this as well. So, yeah, follow us at 106.3 The Core, Facebook and Instagram. That's where you're going to get it. Code words still happening all throughout the days as well. Goodbye.

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